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4: Southwest Arkansas weather. Today, we're going to see partly sunny skies with a gradual clearing and a high near 88. South winds will be gusting as high as 20 miles per hour through the afternoon. Tonight, mostly clear with a low of around 69 and strong winds this evening as well. Tomorrow is going to be partly sunny with a high near 87 and 25 mile per hour winds and a 30% chance of showers and thunderstorms Sunday night, Monday, a 40% chance. And that's the weather on Number One Country.

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Ella Langley, Be Her. I'm Scott Evans. So glad you are with us. We hope you stick around for a while. A question for you. Which helps sleepy drivers more, coffee or music? The answer coming up.

0: That's Morgan Wallen, don't we? I'm Scott Evans. Okay, now this is a head scratcher, isn't it? Which helps sleepy drivers more, coffee or music? The answer is coffee. Yay! To boost concentration behind the wheel, sip a cup of Java. Scientists found that while both caffeine and music improved energy levels, drivers performed much better after they'd had some caffeine. All right.
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1: The U.S. Treasury quietly released its official financial report for 2025. It appears by its own numbers, the U.S. government seems insolvent. It's reported that the Treasury shows about $6 trillion in assets and over $47 trillion in liabilities. Add it all up, and it looks like the U.S. owes more than $130 trillion it doesn't have. 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

0: It's a story, a tale, a beat, some licks, a tune that stays in your head. A journey shared, a soul that's bared, words that just need to be said. 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
2: ABC News, I'm Dave Packer. President Trump announcing the death of ISIS leader Abu Bilal al-Manuki in Africa. ABC's Olivia Rubin.
3: This was a surprising post that came from President Trump on his social media platform, Truth Social, late at night, saying that at his direction, the United States forces had completed a complex military option, executing who he said was the second in command for ISIS globally.
2: London police deployed 4,000 officers to maintain order and to keep pro-Palestinian demonstrators from interacting with a massive far-right nationalist anti-immigration march. Back here at home, the busiest commuter rail system in North America hit by a strike today. 7,000 Long Island Railroad workers walking off the job after a deal wasn't reached at midnight. The Trump administration ramping up pressure on Cuba. Sources say former Cuban President Raul Castro, the brother of the late Fidel Castro, could be indicted in the U.S. in the coming days. This is ABC News. South Carolina prosecutors suggest they could seek the death penalty against Alec Murdoch in a retrial. ABC's Andrew Dimpert.
4: In a statement, the South Carolina Attorney General saying, "We're back to square one in this case, and that means all our legal options are on the table, including the death penalty." Earlier this week, the state Supreme Court overturned Murdoch's murder convictions, the justices citing what they called shocking jury interference by former county clerk Becky Hill, who they say placed her fingers on the scales of justice and denied Murdoch his right to a fair trial by an impartial jury. Hill denies these allegations.
2: The world's largest aircraft carrier, the USS Gerald Ford, arriving home. This after completing an 11-month-long deployment, the longest for a carrier since the Vietnam era. The ship most recently operated in the Middle East in support of Operation Epic Fury against Iran. It also took part in the mission to capture Venezuelan President Nicolas Maduro, and in March, non-combat fire the laundry room, injuring two sailors. Dave Packer, ABC News.
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9: Southwest Arkansas weather. Today, we're going to see partly sunny skies with a gradual clearing and a high near 88. South winds will be gusting as high as 20 miles per hour through the afternoon. Tonight, mostly clear with a low of around 69 and strong winds this evening as well. Tomorrow is going to be partly sunny with a high near 87 and 25 mile per hour winds and a 30% chance of showers and thunderstorms Sunday night, Monday, a 40% chance. And that's the weather on Number One Country.

Shaboozy and Jelly Roll. Amen. I'm Scott Evans. Coming up, why you might not notice what high-fat food is doing to you. Yeah, stay with us, okay?

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0: Easy to Love, that's Dustin Lynch. I'm Scott Evans. High-fat foods can reduce your intelligence in just 9 days. Just 9 days. Brain performance is reduced by 20% in just over a week after eating a high-fat diet. Now, the study on rats, so, you know, you got to keep that in mind. They're not that smart to begin with. They fed them a diet equivalent to human junk food, which, yeah, we all eat. I mean, I admit it. After 9 days, not only was their brain affected, but their physical performance was reduced by 50%. How much of that did they eat? The short-term negative effects of a high-fat diet are startling, according to the researchers, and I'm going to take their words for it.
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That's Morgan Wallen. Lies, lies, lies. They're all lies. I'm Scott Evans. Okay, if you're considering moving to another country, what are the good ones? 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

into town with those crazy friends of mine. Head out on steel horses with wheels and we ride. 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

0: George Burge with Luke Bryan. Ride, ride, ride. I'm Scott Emmons. Great to have you riding along with us. You know what I did there? Okay. Thanks for being with us.
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That's Cody Johnson, The Fall. I'm Scott Evans. Okay, this one's for the guys. How to tell if she is genuinely interested in you or you are just in the friend zone. Yep, it happens. Stay with us, okay?

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0: Josh Ross, words you don't want to slip out hate how you look. I mean, try something like, hey, is that new? There you go. Much better. I'm Scott Emms. Great to have you with us.
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0: Yeah, John Party, boots off. I'm Scott Evans. So if the sight of a cheese platter and some good wine at a party brings you sheer delight, as it should, researchers have some great news for you and your brain. Their study reveals wine and cheese may actually contribute to better brain health as you age. Researchers say this is the first large-scale report which finds that specific foods can help fight Alzheimer's disease. So, yeah, dive in.
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0: Nate Smith, Bulletproof. 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

0: Jason Aldean, don't tell on me. 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And, geez, what am I going to tell him? I'm Scott Evans. 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

Better Me For You, that's Max McNown. I'm Scott Evans, so glad you are with us. Coming up, did you know there's a fun drought going on? Yeah, stay with us, okay?

0: Dan and Shay, love those guys, say so. I'm Scott Emmons. Did you know, and this is kind of hard to believe, and I hate to be the one to tell you, but there is a fun drought going on. A new study has found that one in two Americans doesn't have enough fun in their lives. One in two. Half the nation feels like their overall life is currently lacking in fun. And 12% can't even remember the last time they had a full free day to have some fun. Come on, let's all get together and have some fun, for crying out loud.
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0: What's up, y'all? It's Brantley Gilbert, and you just heard my new song, Good Damn. Thanks
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0: That's George Burge along with Luke Bryan and Ride, Ride, Ride. Jordan Davis in there as well. I'm Rich Krieger. And speaking of Jordan Davis, he said he's open to shaving his beard. Now, if you've never seen his beard, you should know it's a nice, luxurious beard. But he says not anytime soon. He thinks it would terrify his family. He said, I definitely think that I have one good offing of it. I think I've got one left. Coming up, we'll hear from Jason Aldean, also Zach Topp.
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12: 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She said she-

Zach Top was South of Sanity. I'm Rich Krieger. Coming up, the magic of strawberries. 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

0: That's Ella Langley and Morgan Wallen with I Can't Love You Anymore. I'm Rich Krieger. And stick around. We got another hour's worth of great country music on the way. We'll kick it off with Scotty McCreery and Hootie and the Blowfish.
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That's Hella Langley with Be Her. I'm Rich Krieger. Coming up, if you missed it, Lainey Wilson is married. Right now, here's Jason Aldean.

0: yet you never thought you'd be such a wonderful, irresistible human being listening to all this great country music. But we have always had faith in you, and you are killing it. So how about another song?
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0: That's Vincent Mason with Wish You Well. I'm Rich Krieger. And just in case you missed it, Lainey Wilson and Duck Hodges said, I do. They got married last Sunday, May 10th, at the Ruskin in Dixon, Tennessee. The reception itself, inside a cave. Since she's from Louisiana, she added a little Cajun flair. There was a 12-piece jazz band there called Rebirth. Also, a Cajun meal from the chefs at her bar, Bell Bottoms Up. And her wedding dress, it had Japanese cherry blossoms all around the neckline. She said, quote, the cherry blossom represents living in the moment, and that's exactly what they did. Coming up, we've got music from Justin Moore.
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0: That's Alexandra Kay with her song Straight for the Heart. Justin Moore, right before that, I'm Rich Krieger. And coming up, at what age are puppies at their cutest? Also, we'll hear from Riley Green.
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0: That's Josh Ross with Hate How You Look. Right before that, Luke Combs. I'm Rich Krieger. Another hour's worth of great country music is on the way. Going to kick it off with the recently married Lainey Wilson.
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0: Krieger, Morgan Wallen helping set a new standard for accessibility at concerts. At a recent show at the Ben Hill Griffin Stadium in Gainesville, Florida, he had a live audio description for a blind attendee. Now, this is a first at the stadium for a concert, but also believed to be one of the first of its kind for a major tour in the United States. So good on Morgan. Coming up, George Burge teaming up with Luke Bryan.
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0: Breathing. That's Megan Maroney with M.I.O.K. Right before that, George Burge and Luke Bryan with Ride, Ride, Ride. I'm Rich Krieger. Coming up, what they call the George Clooney effect. Also, we'll hear the latest single from Jason Aldean.
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0: That's Corey Kent along with Coe Wetzel. The song is called Rocky Mountain Low. Right before that, Blake Shelton, I'm Rich Krieger. And we got a whole nother hour's worth of great country music on the way next. We'll kick it off with Jordan Davis.
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2: Hey, y'all. It's Zach John King, and this is my new song, Get to Drinking. The story behind Get to Drinking is about a relationship that I had in the past that after a few Jack and Cokes, I started to paint it with rose-colored glasses, started to act like it wasn't my fault for letting things get so bad. I think everybody feels that way at some point in a relationship. It's a song that covers a sad topic with really upbeat and fun music.

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That's Cody Johnson with The Fall. I'm Rich Krieger. Coming up, Ella Langley's empowering message to women. Right now, here's Rodney Atkins.

0: wondered just how long a country mile actually is? Well, we don't know either, but maybe this song will help clear things up.
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0: That's Chevy Silverado from Bailey Zimmerman. Rodney Atkins right before that. I'm Rich Krieger. And Ella Langley shared an empowering message to women in a recent interview. She said, quote, "Tough girls don't have to say they're tough." She also hopes to uplift and relate to women in her music as well. She said, quote, "I don't want to write songs that are just about me. I want it to mean something for people a couple of different ways." Coming up, Cole Swindell, also Kenny Chesney.
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0: That's the latest single from Kenny Chesney. The song's called Carry On. Cole Swindell right before that. I'm Rich Krieger. Coming up, if you wear glasses, wear them proudly. Also, we'll hear from Tucker Wetmore.
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That's Dan and Shay with their latest single, Say So. Luke Combs right before that. I'm Rich Krieger. And stick around. Another hour's worth of great country music on the way. We'll kick it off with Hudson Westbrook.

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0: in case. 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
1: For KDQN News, I'm Patrick Massey. One of the region's biggest fishing competitions is returning in just a couple of weeks. The 36th annual Judge Ray Tri-Lakes Big Bass Festival is scheduled for May 23rd onto Queen, Derricks, and Killam Lakes. The event is scheduled for 6 a.m. till 1 p.m. at all three lakes. Early registration fee remains open and is $65 and enters each angler to a chance to win some of the more than $20,000 in cash prizes for this year's bass tournament. Anglers can take advantage of the $75 registration bundle, which includes the chance to win an extra $50 if your catch takes first place during the hourly weigh-in. There is a late registration fee after 4 p.m. on May 22nd. Registration forms are available now at the Chamber's office at 311 Stillwell Avenue in downtown Aquin and online at SevierChamber.com. Registration forms can also be obtained by calling the Chamber at 870-584-3225. In our next story, graduation season is underway across Southwest Arkansas as area schools prepare to honor the class of 2026 with commencement ceremonies scheduled over the next 2 weeks. Several schools in our listening area have announced dates, times, and locations for their upcoming graduations. Horatio High School will hold commencement exercises on Tuesday, May 12th at 7:30 p.m. at Lyon Stadium. In the event of bad weather, the ceremony will be moved to the school's main competition gym. Foreman High School graduation is scheduled for Thursday, May 14th at 7 p.m. in the high school gymnasium. Cossetot River High School will host its commencement ceremony on Monday, May 18th at 6 p.m. in the high school gym. Daquin High School seniors will graduate also on Monday, May 18th at 8 p.m. at Leopard Stadium. If inclement weather occurs, the ceremony will be moved indoors to the Coliseum. And Derricks High School graduation ceremonies are set for Tuesday, May 19th at 7 p.m. in the high school gym. And wrapping up, the Vandervoort Picnic Grounds will host a fundraiser on Saturday, May 16th with a full slate of activities planned to support this year's 4th of July celebration. The event kicks off at 3 p.m. with a co-ed softball tournament. Entry fee is $200 per team. Food will be available throughout the evening, including rib and chicken dinners for $10 per plate, along with other concession items. Organizers will also be selling tickets for two raffles, including a handmade patriotic quilt and a Ruger Gen 2 firearm, with the winner able to choose the caliber. Other events include a cakewalk at 6 p.m. and a dance at 9, featuring live music by Jonathan Dill. All proceeds from the fundraiser will go toward funding Vandervoort's annual Independence Day celebration. Check out more local news online at kdqn.net.
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5: Southwest Arkansas weather. Today we should see partly sunny skies with a high near 87 and some south winds 5 to 15 miles per hour, gusting as high as 25 miles per hour through the afternoon. Tonight we see a 30% chance of showers and thunderstorms, mostly cloudy with a low of 72. Tomorrow a 40% chance of showers and thunderstorms with a high of 87, and Tuesday a 70% chance of showers and thunderstorms. And that's the weather on Number One Country.

Ella Langley. I'm Scott Evans. Great to have you with us. Coming up, the number one divorce predictor. Now, we are not advocates of divorce in any way, but, you know, if it's coming, you want to be prepared. Stay with us.

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0: That's Morgan Wallen, don't we? I'm Scott Evans. Now, we are not advocates of divorce in any way, just so you know. But if it's coming down the road at you, we want you to know, okay? You can probably feel it coming. Arguments about money are the top predictor of divorce, according to research. While arguing about money, couples use the harshest language, and the arguments are also more intense and last longer. Whoa, that's a plateful, isn't it? Money arguments also take longer than any other argument to recover from. Enough money fights, and the marriage goes down for the count.
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0: That's Kane Brown. Woman, I'm Scott Evans. 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That's coming up. Stay with us, okay?
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0: Chris Jansen, me, and a beer. 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
1: For KDQN News, I'm Patrick Massey. One of the region's biggest fishing competitions is returning in just a couple of weeks. The 36th annual Judge Ray Tri-Lakes Big Bass Festival is scheduled for May 23rd on DeQueen, Derricks, and Gillum Lakes. The event is scheduled for 6 a.m. till 1 p.m. at all three lakes. Early registration fee remains open and is $65 and enters each angler to a chance to win some of the more than $20,000 in cash prizes for this year's bass tournament. Anglers can take advantage of the $75 registration bundle, which includes the chance to win an extra $50 if your catch takes first place during the hourly weigh-in. There is a late registration fee after 4 p.m. on May 22nd. Registration forms are available now at the Chamber's office at 311 Stillwell Avenue in downtown DeQueen and online at SevierChamber.com. Registration forms can also be obtained by calling the Chamber at 870-584-3225. In our next story, graduation season is underway across Southwest Arkansas as area schools prepare to honor the class of 2026 with commencement ceremonies scheduled over the next 2 weeks. Several schools in our listening area have announced dates, times, and locations for their upcoming graduations. Horatio High School will hold commencement exercises on Tuesday, May 12th at 7:30 p.m. at Lyon Stadium. In the event of bad weather, the ceremony will be moved to the school's main competition gym. Foreman High School graduation is scheduled for Thursday, May 14th at 7 p.m. in the high school gymnasium. Cossetot River High School will host its commencement ceremony on Monday, May 18th at 6 p.m. in the high school gym. DeQueen High School seniors will graduate also on Monday, May 18th at 8 p.m. at Leopard Stadium. If inclement weather occurs, the ceremony will be moved indoors to the Coliseum. And Derricks High School graduation ceremonies are set for Tuesday, May 19th at 7 p.m. in the high school gym. And wrapping up, the Vandervoort Picnic Grounds will host a fundraiser on Saturday, May 16th with a full slate of activities planned to support this year's 4th of July celebration. The event kicks off at 3 p.m. with a co-ed softball tournament. Entry fee is $200 per team. Food will be available throughout the evening, including rib and chicken dinners for $10 per plate, along with other concession items. Organizers will also be selling tickets for two raffles, including a handmade patriotic quilt and a Ruger Gen 2 firearm, with the winner able to choose the caliber. Other events include a cakewalk at 6 p.m. and a dance at 9, featuring live music by Jonathan Dill. All proceeds from the fundraiser will go toward funding Vandervoort's annual Independence Day celebration. Check out more local news online at KDQN.net.
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4: Southwest Arkansas weather. Today we should see partly sunny skies with a high near 87 and some south winds 5 to 15 miles per hour gusting as high as 25 miles per hour through the afternoon. Tonight we see a 30% chance of showers and thunderstorms, mostly cloudy with a low of 72. Tomorrow a 40% chance of showers and thunderstorms with a high of 87, and Tuesday a 70% chance of showers and thunderstorms. And that's the weather on Number One Country.

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0: That's Luke Bryan, What Makes You Country. I'm Scott Evans. Coming up, why the Bee Gees were right when they said, you should be dancing, yeah. Stay with us, okay?
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0: Ella Langley featuring Morgan Wallen, Can't Love You Anymore. I'm Scott Evans. This makes so much sense. 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Why? Okay, here it comes. Dancing focuses on enjoyment rather than on just losing weight. Okay, that makes way too much sense.
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3: 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I'm Jay Webb, and welcome to our study today as we embrace God's Word to help us meet the challenges of today. 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
2: Well, thank you always to our Jay Webb. Greetings to all of you. Great having you with us today. And we're going to consider our lesson text from John 6, 22 through 35. A little bit of a lengthy text, but that's all right. It's Bible study here on the International Gospel Hour. Beginning with John 6 and verse 22, on the following day, when the people who were standing on the other side of the sea saw that there was no other boat there except that one which his disciples had entered, and that Jesus had not entered the boat with his disciples, but his disciples had gone away alone. However, other boats came from Tiberias, near the place where they ate bread after the Lord had given thanks. When the people therefore saw that Jesus was not there, nor his disciples, they also got into boats and came to Capernaum, seeking Jesus. And when they found him on the other side of the sea, they said to him, "Rabbi, when did you come here?" Jesus answered them and said, "Most assuredly, I say to you, you seek me, not because you saw the signs, but because you ate of the loaves and were filled. Do not labor for the food which perishes, but for the food which endures to everlasting life, which the Son of Man will give you, because the God the Father has set his seal on him." Or rather, because God the Father has set his seal on him. Then they said to him, "What shall we do that we may work the works of God?" Jesus answered and said to them, "This is the work of God, that you believe in him who he sent." Therefore they said to him, "What sign will you perform then, that we may see it and believe you? What work will you do?" "Our fathers ate the manna in the desert, as it is written, he gave them bread from heaven to eat." Jesus said to them, "Most assuredly, I say to you, Moses did not give you the bread from heaven, but my Father gives you the true bread from heaven, for the bread of God is he who comes down from heaven and gives life to the world." And then they said to him, "Lord, give us this bread always." And Jesus said to them, "I am the bread of life. He who comes to me shall never hunger. He who believes in me shall never thirst." Jesus' teaching of the bread of life is found only here in John 6, and if we were to give this chapter a heading of study, we could simply use the word bread. I mean, think about it. In chapter 6, as we look at all of these examples, verses 3 and 4, the inquiry of the bread to eat the Passover. In verses 6 through 13, the feeding of the 5,000 with five loaves of bread and two fish. How Jesus took literal bread to teach the true bread from heaven, and for man to partake of the spiritual bread, the bread of life, that being Christ. And folks, do you notice we see that phrase, coming down? We see it, get this friends, seven times in the text. Coming down from God above was this bread sent. Now friends, the conclusion. The best bread in which to partake is the Jesus Christ, the bread of life sent from the Father. And friends, you can't top that if you tried. Now, we asked as we began our broadcast today, are you looking to be filled? Are you looking for fulfillment in life? Well, dear friends, the bread of life is available, and there is plenty waiting for you to partake. And the best bread to partake, that's our study just ahead. We're going to continue that, but before we do so, I want to pause. We've got our free periodical we want to send you, and here is our Jay Webb.
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2: Dear friends, the best bread to partake, it fills the hunger of the soul. Jesus is the bread that fills the soul of man, and without Christ, our souls will starve. Early in the Sermon on the Mount, what did Jesus say in Matthew 5, 6? Blessed are they that hunger and thirst after righteousness, for they shall be filled. Oh, when we hunger for the menu of righteousness, we will be filled. And how Christians desire that taste of the bread of life. I love Hebrews 6 and verse 5. And have tasted the good word of God and the powers of the world to come. Here are Christians. They've tasted it. They've embraced it. They want more. And in 1 Peter 2 and verse 3, if so be you have tasted that the Lord is gracious. Oh, the assurance of a filled soul. How about it, dear friends? Is your soul empty? Is it lacking that assurance? And are you looking to be filled? And the bread of life is here for the partaking. Imagine a meal before us, and here's one sitting there with great hunger, and yet will ignore it and not have a part. Well, nobody would do that. And the only bread to partake will fill the soul of man is the best bread, and that is the Christ. To learn more of Him and His Word that will judge us, John 12:48. To grow in our knowledge of Jesus Christ, to grow in the wisdom of Christ. And what did Peter say in 2 Peter 3:18? But grow in the grace and the knowledge of our Lord and Savior Jesus Christ. His Word is there for us to grow, to learn, to feel the hunger of the soul. And friends, secondly, the bread of life ceases hunger of the world. Dear friends, this world needs Jesus Christ. Imagine an individual who committed some hideous crime. If they would have learned of Christ 48 hours before and stopped and began another way, think of lives that would be saved and lives that would have been spared. In Psalm 107 in verse 9, the Bible says, "For He satisfieth the longing soul and filleth the hungry soul with goodness." Indeed, He will if we will but turn to Him. God grants us many wonderful things in this life. And again, as we noted from our lesson text, we go back to John 6 and verse 33, "For the bread of life," or the bread of God, "is He who comes down from heaven and gives life to the world," and that He did. This being the case, friends, why would we look to be filled in other ways? You know, people look for that bread of life in relationships. There's dating, there's family, and they make that the fulfilling end. But listen to what the bread of life said in Luke 14:26. "If anyone comes to Me," that's the bread of life, "and does not hate his father and mother, wife and children, brothers and sisters, yea, in his own life also, he cannot be My disciple." Now, when Jesus says hate there, and we study that text, He means a priority or loving less. Imagine an individual that partakes of the bread of life and grows and can share that with their family. How they can share with their family, "Here's what helps me, it will help you." How beautiful. Now, let's stay in this text of Luke 14 because we learn something else. People look for that bread of life in careers, their jobs, for satisfaction. But what did the Lord say? Pick up with verse 27 of Luke 14. "And whoever does not bear his cross and come after Me cannot be My disciple. For which of you intending to build a tower does not set down first and count the cost whether he has enough to finish it? Lest after he has laid the foundation and is not able to finish, all who see it begin to mock him, saying, 'This man began to build and was not able to finish.' Or what king, going to make war against another king, does not sit down first and consider whether he is able with 10,000 to meet him who comes against him with 20,000? Or else, while the other is still a great way off, he sends a delegation and asks conditions of peace. So likewise, whoever of you does not forsake all that he has cannot be my disciple. Do you see the illustration that the Lord used here? Talking about building a tower, talking about going to war or the job of a king, and how we sit down and consider all these things? Well, he teaches us a lesson here that we need to set forth the priority and sit down and evaluate. Oh my, it was probably 35 years ago or so, a cohort in the grocery industry, I at the time was working in the grocery business, and he had an opportunity to accept a promotion within his company. I said, Billy, I want to ask you one question. Can you glorify God in this decision? He said, Jeff, I truly believe that I can. I said, then you pursue it. Friends, there's not a thing wrong with family, jobs, or careers, obviously. Our God grants these things to us to glorify Him, but we must be cautious not to make these things our only bread, for we will starve. Today we've learned that the best bread of which to partake is Jesus Christ, and we should have the plea, as we noted in verse 34, we need to have the plea, Lord, give us this bread always. The bread to be fed, the Christ. So friends, if you're looking for bread in other places, if you're empty, you're looking for fulfillment, only the bread of life, Jesus Christ, can fill your needs. We want to help you toward that end. We love to share a variety of tools with you. 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But if you miss it, you want to call us, we'll get it back to you. Friends, we want you to partake of the best bread of all, Jesus Christ. And thank you for joining us today for this meal from the International Gospel Hour. I look forward to next time. I'm Jeff Archie, and friends, keep listening.
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0: Show with lots of voices. It's so good to have you here at Bill Gaither's Homecoming Radio. I'm Daniel Britt, welcoming in Woody Wright, Gene McDonald, Pat Barker, Corey Taff, Lauren Talley, Gloria Gaither, Kevin Williams, and of course, here he is, always sitting on go, Bill Gaither.
1: That's right. Let's get started.
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4: God's children were slaves indeed to plan, so God took Moses by the hand and said, Moses, tell old Pharaoh to set him free. But old Moses wanted a way to get out. Moses in his mind, he's beginning to doubt. He said, Lord, old Pharaoh ain't going to listen to me. Well, the Lord said, son, throw down the rod. So Moses did, then he cried to God, because it turned to a snake as evil and a wicked as sin. Then he cried again with an awful fear, for the Lord said, seize him by the tail. And Moses did, then it turned.

Well, they came to the banks of the ocean blue. They turned to Moses and said, what'll we do? And old Moses fell on his knees there in the sand. Well, the Lord said, Moses, trust in God. All you gotta do is raise up that rod, and over those mighty waters stretch forth your hand. Moses followed the Lord's command, and the waters parted, and there in the sand they saw a path that led to the other shore. Well, the ground was dry and it passed on through, so Pharaoh's army thought they would too, but the waters fell, they ain't never been seen no more.

0: yeah, you got to recognize that bass voice. Such a classic Lussa character. George Yuntz and all the homecoming friends. Here's another classic voice. It's our own Bill Gaither and the Vocal Band. Vintage.
1: Oh, you might forget the thing.

0: Hey, y'all, it's Marshall Hall and Wes Hampton.
1: Don't let us interrupt.
0: Hey, Wes. Gloria once told me her son and daughter were talking one day, and Amy said, "I wish I could speed read." And Stacy went to Chicago for a whole week and speed read.
1: Oh, yeah, but what did Bitchy say?
0: He said, "Who won?" Oh, it's good.

0: I love that anticipation. And it's all throughout Scripture in Hebrews 11. Now, faith is the assurance of things hoped for, the conviction of things not seen. You find it in Romans 8. That's why I don't think there's any comparison between the present hard times and the coming good times. You find it in Proverbs 23. Surely there is a future and your hope will not be cut off. And how about Psalm 27 that says, I remain confident of this, I will see the goodness of the Lord in the land of the living. So, yeah, feel like something good's about to happen as Marshall Hall here on Homecoming Radio. 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
0: Michael, it is time for a word from the Word. Several years ago, the Gaither Homecoming Bible was published. It was packed with lots of special features. It had song lyrics in there and hymns, devotional writing, personal experiences from so many of our homecoming friends. Here is an excerpt based on Exodus 16, verses 4 and 5.
3: Then the Lord said to Moses, "Behold, I'm about to rain bread from heaven for you, and all the people shall go out and gather a day's portion every day, that I may test them whether they will walk in my law or not.
4: And on the sixth day, when they prepare what they bring in, it will be twice as much as they gather daily."
0: That's the scripture, and here now with a devotional thought directly from the Homecoming Bible, here's Becky Isaacs.
5: Have you ever had a restless night? A night during which worry and fear gripped your mind? Not really worried about one certain thing, but just that uneasy feeling that disrupts your thoughts, your rest. One night, I fell asleep fine, but sometime in the night, I woke up with worry and concern. I searched the scriptures for the comfort I needed. I began to read Exodus 16. Here, we read of the Israelites only 30 days into their journey and already complaining that they were hungry. They just couldn't see the big picture, the picture Moses and Aaron could see, where they had come from and where God was leading them. This resonated with me. The Israelites complained to Moses, and the Lord heard their cries. The Lord sent bread from heaven, manna, and quail to feed them. Each evening, quail covered the land, and as the sun rose each morning, dew descended as manna. God told the Israelites to gather the quail and manna, but only gather according to each one's needs. They were not to take more or less than what they needed for that day. Anything more than what they needed would spoil. The Lord commanded the people to gather on the sixth day twice as much so they could rest on the Sabbath. But only on the sixth night would the manna not spoil. Despite what God said, some of the Israelites were disobedient and took more than what they needed, and it spoiled. What a lesson God was trying to show them. Reading this caused my spirit to leap inside me. I began to see the provision of my Lord, how it rests upon His children. Can you imagine being in the wilderness, wondering where your next meal would come from, praying there would be enough to go around, enough to feed your family? Can you imagine witnessing that kind of power, love, and provision? I began to see how God had made provision for me all along my journey too. I can get greedy from time to time. Some days I can't see the whole picture God has planned for my life. I can't see past my needs and desires. I realize that just as He tested the Israelites, God also tests me. I know that when I am tested, my true character will surface. It can really prove what I am made of. Will I be obedient? Will I have faith it takes to know God's provision will be sufficient? Will I ever learn to be totally dependent on God? Today, God, I pray that I see Your provision in my life, that I trust Your ways, that I find myself obedient to Your will. Father, remove any greed or lack of faith I have in You. Let me walk through each trial, no matter how dark and how barren it may be, in total confidence that from day to day, You have already made provision for me.
6: 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Becky Isaacs. 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Published and chock full of devotional thoughts, song lyrics, hymns, great quotes. It truly is a treasure. Here are the Isaacs. Never

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1: Here at Homecoming Radio, Chuck Swindoll said, there are times when the hardest words in the world to utter are the words, praise the Lord. But live beyond the grind of praiseless times. The phrase, praise the Lord, denotes a display of pride or an assertion of glory and honor in the Lord. So then, whenever we say, praise the Lord, or hallelujah, we are asserting, let's give glory and praise to the Lord and none other. And to New Orleans we go for this. Russ Taff, and if there ever was a signature song for this guy, it's this one. Praise the Lord on Homecoming Radio.
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0: Well, hello, Mark Lowry here. Woody, you know what time it is, don't you?
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1: Nadine took her mother for a dental appointment. Afterward, they went to get lunch at a local restaurant where their meal was paid by a nice lady. The woman told the waitress that she thought it was sweet that I was out to lunch with my mother. We were so surprised, my mother said, now I have a give-it-away story to tell. It's this kind of generosity that stands as an example to all of us that it's much better to give than to receive. Bringing us today's reminder to
2: give it away.
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Great way to live. This sweet lady I met probably 30, 35, maybe 40 years ago. And this was her signature song. It's a song from the Wesleyan tradition. The Comforter has come. You're going to love it.

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2: If it's Wilburn and Wilburn, which one is top billing? 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
1: 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I'm listening from Bull Shoals, Arkansas. My name is Melissa. I love me some Jesus. Happy to hear you guys this blessed morning. 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Well, thank you, Melissa.
4: 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Oh, very good, very good.
2: Yet again.
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6: All right, good evening. I am Justin Turner. I guess I'll give a background real quick. Went to school. I live in New Hope all my life. And then went to Holly Creek there in Derrick's all my life. Been through all the, Brother Bill Driggers and Larry Albritton and Brother Butch Mitchell a few years ago. Now we have Brother Brian Finn as our pastor. Surrendered to the ministry, surrendered to preach 2018 or 19. I don't remember when now. COVID fog, right? So, but about 2019, did some seminary. Down at Henderson a little bit, online, all of it, and then just have worked there at church the whole time I've been there, just about. I did 4 years in the Marine Corps, so I was away then. I did active duty, so I was in Camp Lejeune for all that. But my wife and I, we had three boys in all that time, and then we battled breast cancer for a few years, and she passed away back in 2022. Mina passed away, and then so Chelsea McSpadden is my wife, or Turner, Chelsea Turner. We kind of grew up in the same church. I mean, we grew up in the same church. Bubba was a deacon, and he was a youth sponsor, him and Kim, and so we grew up kind of around each other, except I'm an aged man compared to Chelsea. So we grew up kind of together, and then just in the last few years, though, my heart finally started to kind of calm down and recover, and somewhat from grieving and whatnot. And we started to grow closer and dated for a while, and the boys still call her Miss Chelsea, even at the house. So we've been married now; it'll be a year coming up in May. That we've been married, so that's kind of a background on me. I could go into other lineages and people that I'm kin to and all that, but Ricky Smith does all the genealogy at Holly Creek, and I'll let him give you all the ins and outs on that. So tonight we're going to be in the book of Mark, or the Gospel of Mark, chapter 10. Mark, his recording is a lot more abrupt, if you will, brief. When we read Matthew, it's very a little bit more wordy. He wrote that for the Hebrews mostly than Luke. The Gospel of Luke is more of an investigation, and it's what he gathered from interviews. And then we have the Gospel of John, which is in line with the other three Gospels, but it's its own kind of entity. It's its own. The book of John, the Gospel of John, is very special. But Mark here, he records something, and it's very brief. It's very quick. And when we read this, you have to remember the time and the place when these events happened, and then they were written, years later. All right, so Peter, when he would be, when this was happening, he was still in his 20s when these things were happening. He was a young man. The other disciples, they were very young men. I mean, probably still some were teenagers. Peter probably was the oldest one, probably. Well, I mean, he had to pay a tax. Him and Jesus, they were the only two that had to pay a tax. So we know that he was of age to pay a tax. All right, so we have to kind of recount that. So there's a lot of times where we see that the disciples did something or they asked why. I'm glad they asked questions. I'm glad that they asked Jesus, tell us what this parable means. You know, I'm glad they do that. I'm glad that Peter put his foot in his mouth. How many times? His mouth was a shoe size 9, right? I mean, I'm glad that he was that way because we glean from that so much more because our minds get to wondering too. And if I put myself in their shoes, why, Jesus? Why? Why are we doing this? Why are you going to Jerusalem when you know what's going to happen when we get there? You know, and that's the instance that we're going to be in tonight. So here in our text, Jesus will be traveling to Jerusalem. They're heading south. They're going to Jerusalem for the last time. And we see that in Mark chapter 10, verse 1, and he arose from thence and come to the coast of Judea by the farther side of Jordan, and the people resorted to him. They came to him and that he could teach them again. So he went to the other side, the eastern side of Jordan, because the Jewish people, Jews, they would go to the east side of Jordan to go around Samaria. Now, we know that Jesus would bust up through the middle of Samaria from time to time, but as tradition, they went to the eastern side to go down the river, cross back over at Jericho that we see in 10:46, and they came to Jericho, and as he went into Jericho with his disciples, and we see, you know, Bartimaeus, the blind man, be healed. So we're in between where he crosses the river and Jericho. We're heading south. That kind of gives you a geological spot, sort of, in the back of your Bibles where your maps are. You know, that kind of gives you where we're at. We will see here that the Lord is leading, and there's nothing to fear in this life or after this life. There's nothing to worry about, nothing to fear. But we humans, I mean, it's hard for us to not be afraid. If we follow him and where he leads, he will never lead us into danger or to death. But fear, what is fear? It's as described according to Eerdmans Bible Dictionary, various degrees of anxious dread or terror generally experienced in the face of danger or the suspicion thereof. In the most basic sense, fear arises from threats posed by human agency, the natural world, or death. The dread, the fear that overcomes us sometimes. And we let fear win sometimes, don't we? But tonight we're going to see Jesus in the face of fear here tonight. If you can and you're able, please stand with me and we'll read from God's Word here from Mark chapter 10, verse 32. And we'll read these three verses. And they were in the way going up to Jerusalem, and Jesus went before them, and they were amazed. And as they followed, they were afraid. And he took again the 12 and began to tell them what things should happen to him, but saying, Behold, we go up to Jerusalem, and the Son of Man shall be delivered unto the chief priests and unto the scribes, and they shall condemn him to death and shall deliver him to the Gentiles. And they shall mock him, and shall scourge him, and shall spit upon him.

verses 5 through 7. Isaiah 50, 5 through 7. And this is concerning Christ, what I'm about to read to you. Now, this also is at the very end of the sermon, but I was going to go ahead and add it in here, kind of impromptu, because it goes along with what we're about to read. And in Isaiah 50, verse 5 through 7. The Lord God hath opened mine ear, and I was not rebellious, meaning I was obedient, neither turned away back. So Jesus is on his way going up to Jerusalem, right? He didn't go in the opposite direction. He's going toward Jerusalem. Verse 6, I gave my back to the smiters and my cheeks to them that plucked off the hair. I hid not my face from shame and spitting, for the Lord God will help me. Therefore shall I not be confounded. Therefore have I set my face like a flint, and I know that I shall not be ashamed. Let's get back to our text here, Mark chapter 10, verse 32. So in Mark 8, though, I just said 10, 32, but in Mark 8, 31 and 32 says, and he began to teach them that the Son of Man must suffer many things and be rejected of the elders and of the chief priests and scribes and be killed, and after 3 days rise again. And he spake that saying openly, meaning he didn't whisper it. He said it out loud so everybody could know it and hear it. And Peter took him and began to rebuke him. And what does rebuke mean? Rebuke means I'm going to try to put you in your place, right? I'm going to try to set you right. It says that Peter pulled him aside and tries to rebuke him, put him right. But when he had turned about, when Jesus had turned about and looked on his disciples, he rebuked Peter, saying, get thee behind me, Satan, for thou savorest not the things that be of God, but the things that be of men. What's Peter, why is Peter reacting that way? He doesn't want to see his teacher, the one that he calls the Christ, the Son of the living God. He doesn't want to see him killed. He doesn't want to see him die and go away. I'll be honest. If I'd been getting the teachings, the words of life like Peter had been getting, I'm not going to say I wouldn't be different from Peter right here. Like, no, Jesus, you don't have to go away. You can stay here and we can keep doing this. We can go the opposite direction. We can go somewhere else. But Jesus corrects him, doesn't he? He rebukes him because Jesus is obedient all the way through the word, his last breath on the cross. Jesus is obedient. And that's why Jesus gets on to him. Like, basically, hey, you do not get in the way of God's will, Peter. We're going to do this because this is what God has to have happen. This is what has to happen, Peter. Stand back, get out of the way. He doesn't kick him out of the group. He's still one of the inner three, right? But he does get on to him. He's like, we're going to see God's will all the way through, Peter. And then in Mark 31 and 32, so the same number of verses, just different chapter. So this is the second time. The first time was after feeding the multitude. This was after the transfiguration. Mark 9, 31 and 32, for he taught his disciples and said to them, the Son of Man is delivered into the hands of men, and they shall kill him. And after that he is killed, he shall rise the third day. But they understood not that saying and were afraid to ask him. They were afraid. Why were they afraid, maybe? Because it had to do with his death. That's an uncomfortable subject. If you're a 17, 16-year-old man, 18-year-old man, and your teacher's talking about how he's going to be killed, I don't want to think about that. The dread of death. Whoa, whoa, whoa. Let's not talk about violent things, bad things here, teacher, rabbi, Lord. So there's three ways that the disciples respond, though, to Jesus and his heading toward Jerusalem that we see here. In verse 32, and it says that Jesus went before them, and they were amazed. They're amazed. They're astonished. Why are they amazed? Why are they astonished? Well,

0: because of his determination to press forward on to Jerusalem. Remember, Jesus has already rebuked Peter for saying, no, we don't need to go that way. But Jesus is intent on going to Jerusalem. He knows what's there. He knows who is there, right? The disciples know that the religious leaders that are there, how they know how they feel about Jesus. And it isn't nice. They knew that the life of Jesus was being sought, and it has been at this point. Yet he pressed on toward the center of the religious leader's domain. And they're amazed at this, that Jesus knows. I mean, what we read in Isaiah, they've heard Isaiah before in their life. You know? I mean, they probably know exactly what scroll that's in, what part of the scroll to turn to see that. I mean, they and then Jesus is sitting there quoting and saying that is fixing to really happen to him. But yet he's still facing Jerusalem and going there. His face is set like flint. His face is like a hard stone, and he is intent on going there. It ain't just the intent on going there. It's intent on being obedient to his Father, the God, our Heavenly Father. And then the next thing it says here, it says, and they were amazed, and as they followed, they're still following him. They know that he's going to Jerusalem, and where are they at? They're right in tow, following him to Jerusalem. What did Thomas say the one time? You know, that Jesus is like, we must go, you know, over to see Lazarus. He died and whatever. And they know Thomas is like, oh, my goodness, we're going to go to Jerusalem. That's where they want to kill him. I guess let's all go. We all die with him. I mean, I love that part. I mean, they're just going to go with him. And here they are. They're right in tow following their Lord. They're going to follow. So they're amazed, and yet they're also still following too. They had seen all of the amazing things so far. The healings, the lame could walk, those that can't speak, they can speak. Those with demons, they've been cleansed. I mean, there's been lots of healing. There's been dead people raised to life. And they've seen these things. They've seen this Jesus. They've seen him calm nature, the storms on the sea, walk on the water. They've seen these things. He spoke the words of life, the new teachings. He was turning all the teachings they had heard all their life, and he was turning them upside down, shaking the snow globe, if you will. He was still being obedient to the law, but he was teaching them exactly what the law meant and why it was there. Things that they had not heard before. These new teachings. I mean, they weren't really that new. They were just being presented to them in a way for them to understand that's what that means. That's why that's there. He was showing them love and how to live love. And then the last one there, and as they followed, they were afraid. They have fear. So phobia, to fear, to be afraid. It's a state of being afraid, you know, afraid. You know, phobia, you know, I can't think of any of the phobias right now, but arachnophobia, I'm afraid of spiders. I don't know, I'm not a scientist either. I'm not a mathematician, I'm not a scientist, but there's, you know, lots of words, you know, fear of water, fear of heights, and they all end in phobia. Right? They all end in this Greek word, phobia. All right? To be afraid of those things. The words that he had spoken before may not have been fully understood, but perhaps there was some understanding there, though. I think Peter understood that when Jesus talked a few minutes ago in chapter 8, he talked about how he must go to Jerusalem and be killed. I think Peter got that. That's why he was like, hey, look, we can go do something else. We can go the opposite way. Jesus, we'll go more north or, you know, somewhere else. I think he kind of understood a little bit, but maybe not all the way. But they knew who was in Jerusalem. They knew what the danger was that was there. They also were afraid at what they did not know or understand. The unknown. If he does go down here and he dies, what's going to happen then? Are we going to be killed? What's going to happen? I mean, he said he's going to rise in 3 days. What does that mean? How? How? What? how's it, you know, they didn't understand. They didn't know. Maybe they're afraid. You probably have fears too. You know that there are decisions ahead that need to be made, and some very, very soon. Some, maybe you have time, and maybe that's worse. more dread, right? More, it gets in your back and starts to hurt. There are choices that others will have to make for themselves, and maybe you know, you're a mentor to them, or they're a child of yours, or they're a loved one of yours, and maybe, you know, you're watching someone else deal with having to make, you know, get ready to make a decision or to make a move, and you just want them to make the best decision and the best things to happen for them, and you're just, it's out of my control. I can't do anything about it. There are things that are out of your control, but you still worry about them. You worry also about those things that are in your grips that you do have a handle on. But are you letting go and letting God lead? Are you trying to steer things in the direction you think is best? Kind of like how Peter was. It says that Peter turned, you know, kind of basically like, I'm going to turn you and we're going to face this way, Jesus, over here. And Jesus turns and like, no, get thee behind me, Satan. Get away from me. You're not going to, you know. We seem to build fears upon and within ourselves, which is natural to us, man. Let's think about Adam for a moment. As soon as Adam ate the fruit, it says that their eyes were open, right? Adam ate the fruit, their eyes were open. But when Adam ate the fruit, it says their eyes were open. I'm pretty sure he had fear that quick. He had not had to have fear. You know? I mean, he was in paradise. And all of a sudden, his eyes are open. He's got fear. What did he do? He went and hid, didn't he? Why did he hide? Is he afraid of what God the Father is going to do to him? He's afraid of God. He feels shame also. He feels shameful for disobeying the Father like he did. He's also afraid. Oh, and I'm glad my boys ain't here right now. I whooped the fire out of two of them last night with a belt. I'll be honest with you. They were fist fighting in their bedroom. The two little ones. But Adam was afraid he was going to get whooped. Hey, I'm afraid of my daddy. My daddy's 64 years old. I'm afraid right now that if I do something wrong, my daddy's going to whoop me. I'm 44. That's natural, though. If we mess up or something like that, we should be afraid of our fathers, of our loved ones. I mean, that's fear. That's respect also. But that was the first thing that Adam did is he was afraid and he hid. I remember there were times that in my life when I remember I punched my brother's window one time and broke it. My dad had to come and drag me out of my closet so he could whoop me. There's a lot of whoopings that happened in my life, okay? That was just one time. And I learned also, don't put your hands back behind you when you're getting it. So, but I thank God for every whooping I got. That's probably why I'm where I am, all right? But we have fear of the future. Well, he holds tomorrow. Fear of what choices our kids will make and who they will become. Teach and trust. Teach and trust. Have faith. Fear of health concerns. Pray for his will. Sometimes his will may not be like to our liking, but it's to his glory. And sometimes that's hard to understand, and it's going to be hard to understand, especially on this side of glory, on this side of heaven. It's going to be hard to understand. Fear of failure. You're going to fail. You're human. I mean, Adam, you know, failed. We all take after Adam. We're all going to fail. But God is gracious, isn't he? God forgives us of our failings. Fear of having to let go. Personal battle right there. Having to let go. Possibly what the disciples were starting to realize, that they're just going to have to let go and let our teacher go and do what he has to do. None of this was under their control. They could not stop it from happening. It was God's will. And I think they're starting to see it finally here in our where we're at in Jesus' life here in Mark. But we have to remember that fear, it's a liar. Fear doesn't tell the truth. Fear is a liar. It's a tool used by the deceiver. And when I say deceiver, it's a capital D. The great liar, Satan. He's the deceiver. He's the liar. And he uses lies as a tool to stop you in your tracks. He uses lies to slow you down, to keep you from being successful, to keep you, well, I'm going to fail again, to keep you in your place. The temple worship that had been occurring during Jesus' time, it was being used as fear. Was being used to keep people as sheep at bay. You just listen to us, we'll tell you what to do. And Jesus came in and blew the doors off of that. But fear comes in and it makes you want to question things, question yourself. It's used to make you to be quiet. Just sit back, be quiet, don't say anything. Don't ruffle feathers. But then the last part, the conqueror. It says here, and at the end of 32, it says after they were afraid, it says, and he took again the 12 and began to tell them what things should happen to him. So Jesus they're going along there, and I'm pretty sure he senses the fear, the anxiety of, oh my goodness, we're heading to Jerusalem. And he's been telling us recently more and more what's fixing to happen. And so I think Jesus kind of turns around to his group. School circle, guys, school circle. All right, come on, you 12, get in here. Circle up, they huddle up, and he's like the coach, or he's like the fire team leader, however you want to think about that, right? And he gets them all huddled up, right? He's going to tell them one more time. He's going to focus their minds. The third time recorded in Mark, he says, behold, we go up to Jerusalem. We're going. We go up to Jerusalem. And the Son of Man shall be delivered unto the chief priests and unto the scribes, and they shall condemn him to death and shall deliver him to the Gentiles. And we know that's the Romans, right? And they shall mock him and shall scourge him, and they shall spit upon him and shall kill him. He's reminding of these terrible things that are fixing to happen. Jesus tells them all again what's going to happen, but at the very end there, he says something. He says, and the third day he shall rise again. He tells them again, hey, these terrible things are going to happen, but on the third day, I'm going to rise again, guys. I'm going to rise again. Yes, what's going to happen is not pleasant, to say the least. It's going to be hard. It's going to be terrible. John, I mean, we know that, you know, John witnesses most of this. John will. Peter witnesses some of it. It's not going to be fun. But look at the end. It says, but he shall rise again. The disciples may not have totally grasped what was transpiring in the moment at the time, but afterward, when they wrote these, I think they did. They got it. Jesus wasn't walking up to Jerusalem to his defeat. He was not. He wasn't walking up to Jerusalem to his demise, to just his death, and that, you know, that was it. He wasn't walking up to that. He was a man as well as God, and he was facing, you know, somewhat of fear, because we know that in the Garden of Gethsemane, and we know what that word, you know, the press, he's in the garden, he's praying, he's alone, he's praying, and the pressure of sin is starting to come on him. He's sweating blood. The pressure is so much. He's feeling sin on his body for the first time, and it's just a pressure. It's hurting. He feels it already. And he goes sleepless, and he's beaten. He's accused falsely. And then the terrible things happen. He's scourged. He knows that those things are fixing to happen. He knows they're coming. What we read in Isaiah of chapter 50, he knows that it's coming. And he goes and he rides into Jerusalem on that little donkey, which is a sign of peace. He's going in. But Jesus wasn't going in there just as peace. He was going into Jerusalem to conquer. And what Jesus will conquer is he conquers sin and Jesus conquers death. And he conquered them for you and for all of mankind. Romans 8:37, as it is written, "For thy sake we are killed all the day long. We are accounted as sheep for the slaughter. Nay, in all these things we are more than conquerors through him that loved us." Because he conquered death, you can conquer death if you know him as your personal Savior. You are to be conquerors also. You're not in this world to survive. You're in this world to conquer, to fight against the devil, the wiles of the devil. And because he conquered, you can conquer. Be courageous in the face of fear. Like it said there in Isaiah chapter 50, verse 7, "For the Lord God will help me," and this was, you know, for Jesus, "therefore shall I not be confounded. There have I set my face like flint, and I know that I shall not be ashamed." Today, you can be like that too. There's nothing in this life to fear. And it's hard to let go and to let that happen. It is. But by the blood of Jesus and by Jesus' sacrifice, you can be that way. You can be a conqueror. Y'all usually do an invitation. Yeah, if you will stand, we'll have a verse of invitation.
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0: A mother's love, a mother's care, a mother's sigh, a mother's prayer, a mother's work, a mother's day, leaves little time for any play. A godly mother with godly love is treasure from our God above. A godly mother with godly above. A godly mother with godly care has God's help when she sighs her prayer. Let us pray. Our Father in heaven, as we come together this morning on Mother's Day, lift up the mothers and the children, and let each of us know that our mothers have been blessings. And let us lift up our mothers today, bring them comfort and joy as they go through the day, and let them see each of us as loved and cared for. In Jesus' name, amen.
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2: We've got a large number of people on this, and let's see. Is there any reports we need on any of this stuff, or who do we need to add to the list? Anything else? Anyone else? If we don't have anything else, let's pray for our church. Pray for our community. And pray for each other. Let's pray. Our Father in heaven, I lift up each of these families, each of these people on the prayer list, the needs that we've written down every one of, and the things that we haven't written down, the things we haven't mentioned, the things we don't know, the families that are hurting, and we don't know what's going on. The families that are thinking someone surely got it worse than me, but maybe they don't. Lift people up that they can have faith and comfort in you, even when things are bad. And for these blessings of these great-grandchildren and families and travel, lift up each of these people that are going to share in these family times, these family love, these family, well, just family. Have us pray as you've taught us. Our Father, who art in heaven, hallowed be thy name. Thy kingdom come, thy will be done, on earth as it is in heaven. Give us this day our daily bread. Forgive us our trespasses, as we forgive those who trespass against us. And lead us not into temptation, but deliver us from evil. For thine is the kingdom and the power and the glory forever. Amen. Our next song is number 295.

0: In the third chapter of the book of Galatians, it says, "You foolish Galatians, who has bewitched you? Before your very eyes, Jesus Christ was clearly portrayed as crucified. I would like to learn just one thing from you. Did you receive the Spirit by the works of the law or by believing what you heard? You're so foolish. After beginning by means of the Spirit, have you experienced so much in vain? It was really in vain? So again, I ask, does God give you his Spirit and work miracles among you by works of the law or by believing what you heard? So also Abraham believed God, and he was credited to him as righteousness. Understand then that those who have faith are children of Abraham. Scripture foresaw that God would justify the Gentiles by faith and announce the gospel in advance to Abraham. All nations will be blessed through you. So those who rely on faith are blessed along with Abraham, the man of faith. For all who rely on works of the law are under a curse, as it is written, 'Cursed is everyone who does not continue to do everything written in the book of the law.' Clearly, no one who relies on the law is justified before God, because righteousness will live by faith. The law is not based on faith. On the contrary, it says the person who does these things will live by them. Christ redeemed us from the curse of the law by becoming a curse for us. For it is written, 'Cursed is everyone who hung on a pole.' He redeemed us in order that the blessing be given to Abraham's might come to the Gentiles through Christ Jesus, and by the faith we might receive the promise of the Spirit. Brothers and sisters, let me make an example from everyday life. Just as no one can set aside or add to human convent that has been duly established, so is it the case. The promises were spoken to Abraham and to his seed. Scripture does not say, 'and to the seeds,' meaning many people, 'and to your seed,' meaning one person who is Christ. What is this? The law, introduced 430 years later, does not set aside the covenant previously established by God and thus do away with that promise. For it is inheritance demands on the law, then it no longer depends on the promise. But God, in his grace, gave it to Abraham through a promise. Why then was the law given at all? It was added because of transgressions until the seed to whom the promise referred had come. The law was given through angels and entrusted to a mediator. A mediator, however, implies more than one party, but God is one. Is the law therefore opposed to the promises of God? Absolutely not. For if the law had been given that could import life, then righteousness would certainly have come by through the law. But Scripture has looked upon everything under the control of sin so that what was promised, being given through faith in Jesus Christ, might be given to those who believe. In chapter 5 it says, "For in Christ Jesus neither circumcision nor uncircumcision has any value. The only thing that counts is faith expressing itself through love. You are running a good race. Who cut in on you to keep you from obeying the truth? That kind of persuasion does not come from the one who calls you. A little yeast works through the entire batch of dough. I'm confident in the Lord that you will take no other view. The one who is throwing you into confusion, whoever they may be, will have nothing but to pay the penalty. Brothers and sisters, I'm still preaching circumcision. If I'm still preaching circumcision, why am I still being persecuted? In that case, the offense of the cross has been abolished. As for those agitators, I wish they would go the whole way and emasculate themselves." I was raised in a Baptist church. And most, if not all you guys, have been to a Baptist church. The preachers tend to get pretty loud and passionate. A description I read says a Southern Baptist preacher's delivery is typically described as passionate, expository, and conviction-driven, often standing confrontational and building to an emotionally charged crescendo. Key elements include, but are not limited to, using the vivid storytelling, rhythmic cadence, and strong biblical authority to engage the congregation. Methodist pastors, on the other hand, are more likely to carefully teach the Bible. As global Methodists, we're called to make disciples of Jesus Christ and to spread scriptural holiness across the globe. And defining that as to make disciples of Jesus Christ who worship passionately. Now, what is passionately? Now, one might argue that the way that the Baptist preacher preaches is passionately. And I'm going to add, not all Baptist preachers do that, but we've all been in that church. And I've even been in a Methodist church or two where you had a very expository preacher. So it's just the way things tend to be, not how they are. But passionately means with our hearts. Now, we've seen people who... We've seen movies where this stereotypical Italian guy was there. Oh, my darling. And then we've seen people that love their wife or husband, and you wouldn't know it from 7 feet. I saw a friend that I thought that he and his wife were a couple of just all but estranged people. And then they had a car wreck. And in the few minutes after that car wreck, it was obvious how much he cared for her. And they'd been married 10, maybe 12 years at that point. They were married close to 50 before he died, and it was second marriage for both of them. But it was shocking, you know, to me. I thought that it looked one way, but it didn't necessarily look one way. But the thing is, sometimes we go through the motions. Sometimes we just do what we think we're supposed to do. When I was in high school, we had a social studies teacher who let us talk about comparative religions. And each of us got up and talked a little bit about our particular church. Now, of course, the Methodist in the lot, not me, was all but having to defend her church. And one of the kids got up and questioned, well, don't they stand up, sit down? They could be deaf and blind and still know when to stand up and sit down at the right time, which is not the case. But anyway, that was kind of the perception from a third party. The perception on the Baptist preacher was that he hollered a lot. And I can assure you, me and Laura went to a church where the preacher hollered a lot. Chad is about to be 46 years old. 45, rather. About to be 45. And he still remembers that man. He was loud. He's a good preacher, too. He just had a different style than what I would have had. And for those kids, he sounded really... But where I'm going with this is, it doesn't matter what the preacher's style is. It doesn't matter what the service looks like. What matters is what happens when we come out of church. Did we come up here and listen to a preacher talk about something? What did he talk about? I don't know. What did he tell us? I don't know. What are you supposed to do? Well, go home and eat lunch. That's not the purpose. The purpose of coming to church is to learn about God. And it doesn't mean learn how to recite the Bible. It doesn't mean learn what the Bible says. I've talked about it before. Harvard Divinity School's president is an atheist. He knows the Bible like the back of his hand. He knows everything that's in it, but he still doesn't believe it. So if he knows everything in that Bible and still doesn't believe it, I guarantee you, those of us sitting in this church pews can come here every Sunday and still not have faith. I'm not saying there's anybody who doesn't. But what I'm saying is, it's easy enough to lull yourself in to studying the Bible instead of learning the Bible. Reading the Bible instead of living the Bible. Loving the practice of religion more than we love God and carrying out what religion is supposed to teach us. Religion is a teaching tool. Faith is what we have to go forward. If we don't have faith, we don't have anything. If we don't have love, what do we have? Nothing. If we can't love each other like God loves us, and we're never going to, we should be doing as much as we can to. If we can't love each other, what are we doing? I've been inundated with toddlers today. Now, some preachers would be so annoyed. And you know what my thought was? What a blessing that these parents have their children here in church. What a blessing. These children feel comfortable enough at church that it's not some foreboding place where all they're thinking is that, oh my gosh, I'm scared. Logan, when he was about 4, walking around in Hardy, it was like he just walked in like he was at the house, maybe even more comfortable he was at the house. I think he'd be afraid of something scary being behind some of the doors in the house. Now, we live in a 3,000-square-foot house and live in 3 rooms. I mean, I don't know how that works, but that's what we do. And there were times, especially 7, 8 years ago, where literally we hardly ever got out of those 3 rooms. But are you comfortable with God? Comfortable with God. What's that mean? Comfortable. You should respect God. You should look up to God. But you shouldn't be afraid of God. If you're afraid of God, what it says is I'm in so much trouble that I don't know how to get back to God. And how do you get back to God? You think I'm going to tell you this really simple. I'm not. How you get back to God is with support of believers. And I'm going to tell you, when you're out of step with God, some of those believers don't want any part of you. Finding the right way home requires a lot of help, a lot of love. And today's Mother's Day, so I'm going to say this. Mothers, as much as you want to help your kids out of trouble, you never will. You gave them their basics of faith, but when they get in trouble, they need somebody else to show them where to go. Because you know what they know? They know that mama loves them. They know that mama wants to take care of them. And they know that mama's going to let them get away with whatever it is, to some extent, to the end of the road. Mama is great to have, but she's not the one that's going to get you back to where you need to be. I challenge y'all to take the church directory and call 2 people. I don't want to see hands. How many of you did it? How many of you went out of your way to call 2 people that you weren't going to call anyway? Okay, I didn't need to see your hand. That's good, Marcia. And every one of us should. Now, I'm going to give you a new challenge. This week, I want every one of you to call 2 people that aren't in this church. They can be churched somewhere else. They can be unchurched. They can be someone you look up to from their Christian walk, or somebody you wonder if has a walk at all. I'm not telling you to call and preach to them. You might if you want to, but what I'm telling you, call them and tell them that you love them. And you don't got to say, I love you. What you've got to do, though, is let them know that you care. And believe it or not, people that you think's got everything good, maybe they don't. Maybe they need to hear it. Maybe they need to be lifted up, especially by somebody who they view as their peer. Guys, it's not simple walking this. You think about the worst place you've been in your life. You can look across the room at your work, and you're going to see somebody that you don't see anything wrong with that's in that same pit you were in at the worst part of your life. You may think that somebody's got a great marriage and they're struggling. You may think a lot of things. It's not up to you to say, hey, are you struggling with your marriage? No, it's like, hey, I just thought about calling you today. I hope it's going well. It could be a college friend, a work friend, somebody you went to high school with, somebody you barely know, but you feel comfortable calling. I mean, it could be anybody. Our church needs to develop outreach. Now, like I told the folks in Hooks, they won't know why I didn't bring more people to church. And I ask them, well, did you invite anybody to church? No. And finally, right before, when I knew I was leaving and they were getting a new pastor, I asked them this question. Did you invite anybody to go to the Baptist church? or any church. And you know, I started out talking about different churches. It doesn't matter where somebody goes to church. I'd love to have this building full. I'd love for us to find a way to minister to every person who's hurting, confused, and maybe lost. And I'm not suggesting that we go over to the church two doors down and drag some folks over here. What I'm suggesting is that we'll let people know that we're open for business. We'll let people know that we are living our lives for Him. It says we're supposed to worship passionately, love extravagantly. Extravagantly. What does that mean? It means don't hold back. Now, you know, I did my little Italian kissy-kissy thing a minute ago. That's not extravagantly. Extravagantly is without reserve. Just because you can. Because you want to. Love people extravagantly. And finally it says, witness boldly. It means don't be afraid to do it. I'm going to tell you something. We should be not afraid of people. If we've got somebody who drinks too much, causes problems, we shouldn't be afraid to go out and talk to them about God. Now, at the same time, I'm not talking about going out and judging them. And I'm telling you, there's people that have real problems, drugs, alcohol, substances, who know God. They may be struggling in a relationship, but just assuming that because they're in trouble is not to be assuming that they have, that they're not Christians. But like I said, they may be the ones that need to call to say, lift them up. Now, guys, if we can't worship passionately, love extravagantly, and witness boldly, are we really rooted in the truth? Are we alive in our mission? And are we moving forward in our love? And that doesn't mean we have to go back to where we were. Church was different 50 years ago. Not necessarily better. Not necessarily worse. We should be looking for a movement of grace, not a movement to nostalgia. Everything felt easier when we were teenagers. I mean, a lot of folks in here are over 70. Walking is hard. Breathing is hard. You spend more time in a clinic than you do in a grocery store. You spend more time worrying about your health than you do your friends. But regardless of how much we try to embrace that nostalgia from when we were 40 or 50 years old, guess what? On this earth, we don't get a chance to go back. We're getting older. And every day we have when we're getting older is a blessing. It's a different blessing, but it's still a blessing. And if we can't take it as a blessing, we need to reevaluate why not. So, I'm going to ask y'all a question. And I have one question here. Are y'all ready to move past nostalgia and habits? And some people think, when I'm talking about moving past nostalgia and habits, I'm talking about music. And that's not necessarily the case. I mean, I have some people here that are here compared to somewhere else simply because we have very traditional music. So I'm not saying that that's the only thing we have to do differently. But our neighbor doesn't come to church. Our neighbor doesn't. Our neighbor doesn't. Our neighbor doesn't. When we look back 50 years ago, our neighbor did. These four churches in town were all four pretty full. Each church had its own role. And I'm going to tell you this. Well, none of us are shopping for a husband or wife this week. Now, and hopefully none of you guys are yet either. Remember how we wanted somebody that we were compatible with? Remember how we wanted somebody who was going to take care of us and let us take care of them? As a church, we should be looking for partners whom we can love and be loved by, that we can take care of and be taken care of from. I know it's hard to do in the 21st century when you know, even us living in a small town out in the country. Where I live, I do not know my next door neighbor. I went and knocked on his door when I first moved in. He didn't answer the door. I talked to him on the phone once when he wanted to buy a junk lawnmower out of my yard. I don't even know where he got my phone number. I know it's hard. It's not easy. Christianity was taking some of Judaism and giving it to people that were pagans, the uncircumcised. And we're facing those same uncircumcised, those same people who do not have the background of faith in Jesus Christ, where we started at when we started. Let's find a way. I know I'm giving you guys a big, big challenge. And I know that sometimes it feels like I am beating y'all over the head week after week after week with the same stuff. But our job is to do this. We are the church. You guys are Timothy and Titus and Bartholomew and maybe even Paul himself. Take the role and don't just roll down the hill. Let us pray. Our Father in heaven, we thank you for this morning and this time. I lift up this congregation to you. It's in your name. Amen.
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0: Yeah, Dan and Shay, their latest big hit, and gonna say so here in the Con Man Radio Show. Glad to have you listening out there, folks, as we take a quick peek at something interesting that went down this week in country music history. 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

0: It's Jordan Davis going to turn this truck around here on the Cotton Man Radio Show. Looking great from here on out, folks. I tell you what, Josh Ross lined up for you. Lainey Wilson standing by with a heart like a truck next.
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0: Yeah, boy, Josh Ross. 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Moving on. 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Glad to have you riding shotgun as we fly through it on your Sunday. Stick tight, folks. More great music on the way. Blake Shelton, Hardy, and Chris Jansen with some good vibes next.
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1: For KDQN News, I'm Patrick Massey. One of the region's biggest fishing competitions is returning in just a couple of weeks. The 36th annual Judge Ray Tri-Lakes Big Bass Festival is scheduled for May 23rd on Dequeen, Derricks, and Gillum Lakes. The event is scheduled for 6 a.m. till 1 p.m. at all three lakes. Early registration fee remains open and is $65 and enters each angler to a chance to win some of the more than $20,000 in cash prizes for this year's bass tournament. Anglers can take advantage of the $75 registration bundle, which includes the chance to win an extra $50 if your catch takes first place during the hourly weigh-in. There is a late registration fee after 4 p.m. on May 22nd. Registration forms are available now at the Chamber's office at 311 Stillwell Avenue in downtown Dequeen and online at SevierChamber.com. Registration forms can also be obtained by calling the Chamber at 870-584-3225. In our next story, graduation season is underway across Southwest Arkansas as area schools prepare to honor the class of 2026 with commencement ceremonies scheduled over the next 2 weeks. Several schools in our listening area have announced dates, times, and locations for their upcoming graduations. Horatio High School will hold commencement exercises on Tuesday, May 12th at 7:30 p.m. at Lions Stadium. In the event of bad weather, the ceremony will be moved to the school's main competition gym. Foreman High School graduation is scheduled for Thursday, May 14th at 7 p.m. in the high school gymnasium. Cossetot River High School will host its commencement ceremony on Monday, May 18th at 6 p.m. in the high school gym. Dequeen High School seniors will graduate also on Monday, May 18th at 8 p.m. at Leopard Stadium. If inclement weather occurs, the ceremony will be moved indoors to the Coliseum. And Derricks High School graduation ceremonies are set for Tuesday, May 19th at 7 p.m. in the high school gym. And wrapping up, the Vandervoort Picnic Grounds will host a fundraiser on Saturday, May 16th with a full slate of activities planned to support this year's 4th of July celebration. The event kicks off at 3 p.m. with a co-ed softball tournament. Entry fee is $200 per team. Food will be available throughout the evening, including rib and chicken dinners for $10 per plate, along with other concession items. Organizers will also be selling tickets for two raffles, including a handmade patriotic quilt and a Ruger Gen 2 firearm, with the winner able to choose the caliber. Other events include a cakewalk at 6 p.m. and a dance at 9, featuring live music by Jonathan Dill. All proceeds from the fundraiser will go toward funding Vandervoort's annual Independence Day celebration. Check out more local news online at KDQN.
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4: Southwest Arkansas weather. Today we should see partly sunny skies with a high near 87 and some south winds 5 to 15 miles per hour, gusting as high as 25 miles per hour through the afternoon. Tonight we see a 30% chance of showers and thunderstorms, mostly cloudy with a low of 72. Tomorrow a 40% chance of showers and thunderstorms with a high of 87, and Tuesday a 70% chance of showers and thunderstorms. And that's the weather on number one country.

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0: Yeah, one of my sentimental favorites from old Zach Taub, headed south of Sanity here on the Con Man Radio Show. Glad to have you riding shotgun here on a Sunday. More great music picked out in a second, folks. Got a request for some Warren Zeiders, Megan Maroney standing by, and of course another quick peek at this week in country music history. Stick tight.
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5: The U.S. Treasury quietly released its official financial report for 2025. It appears by its own numbers, the U.S. government seems insolvent. It's reported that the Treasury shows about $6 trillion in assets and over $47 trillion in liabilities. Add it all up, and it looks like the U.S. owes more than $130 trillion it doesn't have. 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

0: It's Warren Zeiders and Pretty Little Poison here on the Con Man Radio Show. So we take a quick peek at something interesting that went down this week in country music history. Back in the year 1983, Merle Haggard and two members of his band are arrested for drinking on stage at the Asheville Civic Center in North Carolina. Apparently, the venue has no liquor license. For more country music news and history information, slide by any one of my social media sites at Con Man FM.
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0: Well, don't we? Big hit there for Morgan Wallen, Con Man Live and Loud, Loud and Proud on your Sunday. 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

0: 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But we have always had faith in you. And you are killing it. So how about another song?
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0: Yeah, like the sound of that, boy, Chris Jansen, just me and a beer. Yeah, con man taking good care of you folks. 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

Big words coming from a former professional bull rider. It's Cody Johnson. The ride is worth the fall here on the Con Man Radio Show. Thanks for hanging out with us, folks. Boy, looking great for your Sunday. More great music picked out in a second, including some Ella Langley on the way. After this one, a request for

0: 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Country music makes it better. So what are you waiting for? Turn it up.
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0: Yeah, one of my favorite new tunes out right now. Ella Langley teaming up with Morgan Wallen, and I Can't Love You Anymore. It's Con Man live and loud, folks. Still a lot of great music on the way here in just a minute. I got some Dustin Lynch picked out for you. Scotty McCreery standing by. And, of course, another quick peek at something slick that went down this week in country music history. Hang out.
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0: Yeah, Tucker Whitmore singing about that brunette. Boy, he is still out on the road in the middle of his brunette world tour. Looking forward to seeing him soon. It's Con Man flying through it. Stick tight, folks. Vincent Mason and Nate Smith standing by next.
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0: 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I wish you well. And a big hit for Vincent Mason here on the Con Man Show. Stick tight, folks. Parmalee and Jordan Davis up next.
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Huge hit. Boy, what a great song there from the recently married Lainey Wilson. Yeah, she got hitched here just a few days ago. It's Con Man flying through it, folks. More great music picked out for you in a second, including some Ellie Langley, her latest Gonna Be Her. We've got Luke Bryan on the way. But first up, boy, here's a big hit, one that really helped to launch his career. Dierks Bentley, What Was I Thinking on the Con Man.

0: Yeah, boy, she's country and she knows it. Great track. One of the latest there from old Luke Bryan on the Con Man Radio Show. Still on the way here in a second. Boy, more great music picked out for you, including some Jackson Dean, Ella Langley with her latest, and of course, one more final peek at something interesting that went down this week in country music history. Stick around.
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0: Yeah, great tune, powerful music video there. Jackson Dean and Heavens to Betsy. Con Man taking a final peek here at something interesting that went down this week in country music history. Back in the year 2005, Sarah Evans has a close encounter with a rattlesnake while filming the video for A Real Fine Place to Start at the Valley of Fire State Park in Nevada. For more country music news and history information, slide by any one of my social media sites at Con Man FM.
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0: Yeah, there he goes, driving off in that Chevy Silverado and a big hit for Bailey Zimmerman on the Con Man Radio Show. Not quite out of the woods yet, folks. Got about another 20 minutes of hanging here with you. Stick tight for some John Morgan and Chase Matthew up next.
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0: Yeah, wrapping it up with a big hit from John Morgan, Just a Kid Myself. 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Kenny Chesney and Jordan Davis up next. My name is Con Man. 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
1: For KDQN News, I'm Patrick Massey. One of the region's biggest fishing competitions is returning in just a couple of weeks. The 36th annual Judge Ray Tri-Lakes Big Bass Festival is scheduled for May 23rd on Duquesne, Derricks, and Killam Lakes. The event is scheduled for 6 a.m. till 1 p.m. at all three lakes. Early registration fee remains open and is $65 and enters each angler to a chance to win some of the more than $20,000 in cash prizes for this year's bass tournament. Anglers can take advantage of the $75 registration bundle, which includes the chance to win an extra $50 if your catch takes first place during the hourly weigh-in. There is a late registration fee after 4 p.m. on May 22nd. Registration forms are available now at the Chamber's office at 311 Stillwell Avenue in downtown Duquesne and online at SevierChamber.com. Registration forms can also be obtained by calling the Chamber at 870-584-3225. In our next story, graduation season is underway across Southwest Arkansas as area schools prepare to honor the class of 2026 with commencement ceremonies scheduled over the next 2 weeks. Several schools in our listening area have announced dates, times, and locations for their upcoming graduations. Horatio High School will hold commencement exercises on Tuesday, May 12th at 7:30 p.m. at Lyon Stadium. In the event of bad weather, the ceremony will be moved to the school's main competition gym. Foreman High School graduation is scheduled for Thursday, May 14th at 7 p.m. in the high school gymnasium. Cossetot River High School will host its commencement ceremony on Monday, May 18th at 6 p.m. in the high school gym. Duquesne High School seniors will graduate also on Monday, May 18th at 8 p.m. at Leopard Stadium. If inclement weather occurs, the ceremony will be moved indoors to the Coliseum. And Derricks High School graduation ceremonies are set for Tuesday, May 19th at 7 p.m. in the high school gym. And wrapping up, the Vandervoort Picnic Grounds will host a fundraiser on Saturday, May 16th with a full slate of activities planned to support this year's 4th of July celebration. The event kicks off at 3 p.m. with a co-ed softball tournament. Entry fee is $200 per team. Food will be available throughout the evening, including rib and chicken dinners for $10 per plate, along with other concession items. Organizers will also be selling tickets for two raffles, including a handmade patriotic quilt and a Ruger Gen 2 firearm, with the winner able to choose the caliber. Other events include a cakewalk at 6 p.m. and a dance at 9, featuring live music by Jonathan Dill. All proceeds from the fundraiser will go toward funding Vandervoort's annual Independence Day celebration. Check out more local news online at kdqn.net.
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4: Southwest Arkansas weather. Today, we should see partly sunny skies with a high near 87 and some south winds 5 to 15 miles per hour, gusting as high as 25 miles per hour through the afternoon. Tonight, we see a 30% chance of showers and thunderstorms, mostly cloudy with a low of 72. Tomorrow, a 40% chance of showers and thunderstorms with a high of 87, and Tuesday, a 70% chance of showers and thunderstorms. And that's the weather on Number One Country.

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0: So this week, we found out that Lainey Wilson actually got married over Mother's Day weekend, and her and her fiance, Duck Hodges, had a Muscadine Bloodline song as their first dance song. It's called Walk in a Room. Beautiful, heartfelt ballad. It's all about the breathless feeling when a person that you love walks in the room. Very, very cool to see them have that as their first dance song.
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0: So Luke Combs is setting records with his My Kind of Saturday Night tour. So the first thing that he did that was different, not necessarily a record, but he made his In the Round setup an actual stadium setup for his big Lambeau Field performance in Green Bay, Wisconsin. This was to kind of cater his show to that audience and to that stadium. You love to see it. Also, Luke recently set a record at Ohio Stadium, the Ohio State Buckeyes. 90 plus thousand fans, almost 100,000 fans showed up for that show.
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0: Don't Tell on Me, latest from Jason Aldean. Well, Luke Bryan dropped a song called Fish Hunt Golf Drink. It's his new album, Signs, classic loop, super chill, summertime fun. Exactly what the title says is in it. Like, if you look up country songs, this is going to be the one title in there, man, that's like, oh, yeah, that's definitely a country song. Fish Hunt Golf Drink.
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0: Now you're the one's gonna be sorry when you're heading to get tofu and he has a flat tire and his foreign car and don't know how to change it and he gets the new Gucci shoes wet and you're mad and irritated. 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I'm telling you. Better him than me, actually.
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0: Morgan Wallen and Don't We? Yep. Definitely check out all the highlights from his show in Gainesville, Florida. He had two nights back to back this weekend. He had one Friday night, Thomas Rhett opening, and one Saturday night with Ella Langley opening. You can, of course, see all the walkout footage and everything on social right now.
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1: ABC News, I'm Mike Dubusky. Major primary elections scheduled this week in Georgia, Kentucky, Pennsylvania, and elsewhere. Last night, Louisiana Republican Bill Cassidy conceded his race, the first senator to lose a primary challenge since 2017. A rare variant of Ebola is now being closely monitored in the Democratic Republic of the Congo. So far, at least 80 people are suspected to have died from the illness. Dr. Jean Kaseya, Director General of Africa's Centers for Disease Control and Prevention.
2: We need, in Africa, to start to say we must manufacture vaccines, medicines that we need. Because we cannot, on a daily basis, when we have an outbreak, to be on panic mode. Currently, I'm on panic mode. Because people are dying, I don't have medicine.
1: And an Air Force base outside Boise, Idaho has been locked down after two planes appear to have crashed in midair. Emergency responders now on the scene. This is ABC News. Getting underway this week, jury deliberations in Elon Musk's high-profile lawsuit against OpenAI CEO Sam Altman. Musk claims Altman tricked him into investing money into the artificial intelligence firm when it was a nonprofit. He then transitioned that company into a for-profit business last year. Rising gas prices amid the ongoing war in Iran are driving up costs at the gas pump. Diesel prices in California now approaching $8 a gallon in that state. Jose Perez, a business owner in Fresno, says he's had to pass some of his extra fuel costs onto his customers.
3: My truck that I have that I use to pull the trailer is 100% diesel. I use my truck also to go buy supplies and stuff for my business.
1: And three people are dead in California after a car plowed into a crowd of people last night. This all taking place in the city of Oakland. Two more people were rushed to the hospital in critical condition. Authorities are now investigating the cause of that crash. I'm Mike Dubusky, ABC News.
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7: For KDQN News, I'm Patrick Massey. One of the region's biggest fishing competitions is returning in just a couple of weeks. The 36th annual Judge Ray Tri-Lakes Big Bass Festival is scheduled for May 23rd on DeQueen, Derricks, and Gillum Lakes. The event is scheduled for 6 a.m. till 1 p.m. at all three lakes. Early registration fee remains open and is $65 and enters each angler to a chance to win some of the more than $20,000 in cash prizes for this year's bass tournament. Anglers can take advantage of the $75 registration bundle, which includes the chance to win an extra $50 if your catch takes first place during the hourly weigh-in. There is a late registration fee after 4 p.m. on May 22nd. 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Registration forms can also be obtained by calling the Chamber at 870-584-3225. In our next story, graduation season is underway across Southwest Arkansas as area schools prepare to honor the class of 2026 with commencement ceremonies scheduled over the next 2 weeks. Several schools in our listening area have announced dates, times, and locations for their upcoming graduations. Horatio High School will hold commencement exercises on Tuesday, May 12th at 7:30 p.m. at Lyon Stadium. In the event of bad weather, the ceremony will be moved to the school's main competition gym. Foreman High School graduation is scheduled for Thursday, May 14th at 7 p.m. in the high school gymnasium. Cossetot River High School will host its commencement ceremony on Monday, May 18th at 6 p.m. in the high school gym. DeQueen High School seniors will graduate also on Monday, May 18th at 8 p.m. at Leopard Stadium. If inclement weather occurs, the ceremony will be moved indoors to the Coliseum. And Derricks High School graduation ceremonies are set for Tuesday, May 19th at 7 p.m. in the high school gym. And wrapping up the Vandervoort Picnic Grounds, we'll host a fundraiser on Saturday, May 16th, with a full slate of activities planned to support this year's 4th of July celebration. The event kicks off at 3 p.m. with a co-ed softball tournament. Entry fee is $200 per team. Food will be available throughout the evening, including rib and chicken dinners for $10 per plate, along with other concession items. Organizers will also be selling tickets for two raffles, including a handmade patriotic quilt and a Ruger Gen 2 firearm, with the winner able to choose the caliber. Other events include a cakewalk at 6 p.m. and a dance at 9, featuring live music by Jonathan Dill. All proceeds from the fundraiser will go toward funding Vandervoort's annual Independence Day celebration. Check out more local news online at kdqm.net.
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9: Southwest Arkansas weather. Today we should see partly sunny skies with a high near 87 and some south winds 5 to 15 miles per hour, gusting as high as 25 miles per hour through the afternoon. Tonight we see a 30% chance of showers and thunderstorms, mostly cloudy with a low of 72. Tomorrow a 40% chance of showers and thunderstorms with a high of 87, and Tuesday a 70% chance of showers and thunderstorms. And that's the weather on Number One Country.

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1: ABC News, I'm Mike Dabusky. The Department of Justice could announce as soon as tomorrow a $1.7 billion fund to finance payouts to those who claim they were wronged by the government. It's part of a proposal to settle President Trump's $10 billion lawsuit against the IRS. Democratic Representative Jamie Raskin of Maryland responding on ABC's This Week.
2: This, of course, is a political grievance fund that Donald Trump can use to pay off his friends. If these people have a valid cause of action, they should bring it to the court like every other American does and use the system of due process and proving things by clear and convincing evidence or preponderance of the evidence, go and prove it. But the idea that Donald Trump can just pass it out like a pardon is absurd.
1: Police in Austin have issued a shelter-in-place order for parts of the city as they work to identify suspects in 10 random shootings today, including two incidents at local fire stations. This is ABC News. A firefighter killed in a lumber mill blaze in Maine on Friday is now being honored.
3: People paying their respects to the firefighter who was killed in a massive fire Friday at a lumber mill. The remains of Andrew Cross was taken on a 45-mile journey to a funeral home to allow first responders and others to honor him. At least 10 other people were injured in that fire, and the cause is still under investigation.
1: ABC's Rhiannon Alley, a record set today at Mount Everest. Sherpa Kami Rita completing a trek to the summit of the tallest mountain on Earth, his 32nd time doing so. He's been making that climb, including as a guide for many years, since the early 1990s. Mount Everest, just over 29,000 feet tall. And the 61st Annual Academy of Country Music Awards get underway tonight in Las Vegas. Megan Maroney is the most nominated artist in total, with 8 nods overall. Shania Twain hosts. I'm Mike Dabusky, ABC News.
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8: Southwest Arkansas weather. Today, we should see partly sunny skies with a high near 87 and some south winds 5 to 15 miles per hour, gusting as high as 25 miles per hour through the afternoon. Tonight, we see a 30% chance of showers and thunderstorms, mostly cloudy with a low of 72. Tomorrow, a 40% chance of showers and thunderstorms with a high of 87. And Tuesday, a 70% chance of showers and thunderstorms. And that's the weather on Number One Country.

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0: Vincent Mason and wish you well. 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
2: 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Good Damn is a song I wrote with my good friends Brock Berry Hill, Taylor Phillips, and a fella you might know by the name of Hardy. And it's a song about shooting your shot. 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

0: 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It's Brantley Gilbert, and you just heard my new song, Good Damn. 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
2: Southwest Arkansas weather. Today we should see partly sunny skies with a high near 87 and some south winds 5 to 15 miles per hour gusting as high as 25 miles per hour through the afternoon. Tonight we see a 30% chance of showers and thunderstorms, mostly cloudy with a low of 72. Tomorrow a 40% chance of showers and thunderstorms with a high of 87, and Tuesday a 70% chance of showers and thunderstorms. And that's the weather on Number One Country.
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3: Welcome in to Rick Jackson's Country Classics. Some of the greatest songs in country music history have been duets. The list of country duos reads like royalty. George and Tammy, Conway and Loretta, Kenny and Dolly, Johnny and June. Don't forget the Judds and Brooks and Dunn and the Bellamy Brothers and a bunch more. And we got them all today on our feature of Dynamic.

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1: Too much love in a Louisiana heart.

Dynamic Duos. That's Johnny Lee and Lane Brody with the theme song from the TV show starring Cybill Shepherd called Yellow Rose. Hillbilly Bone from Blake Shelton and Tracy Atkins just before that, and Conway and Loretta with Louisiana Woman, Mississippi Man. Now, in 1988, Buck Owens was running his place called the Crystal Palace in Bakersfield, California, and living a comfortable retired life there. When this kid named Dwight Yoakam showed up there unannounced and asked to speak with them. Well, Buck knew who he was because Dwight had already had a couple of hit songs, and he also knew that Dwight was a fan. As he said,

with his hero, but Buck said no. I'm done with that. Nobody wants to hear an old guy like me on the radio anymore. Well, Dwight said, no, I do. I think others do, too. I think plenty of them do. Still, Buck refused. But finally, Dwight literally begged him to do it and said, we can perform any song you want, please. This is really important to me. And finally, Buck said, okay. Chose a song that had been pitched to him all the way back in 1972. Said he always wanted to record it, but he never got around to it. So we'll do that one. All the time thinking, I'll just get this kid out of my hair. We'll record that and it'll be done. Well, that song became his first number one song since Made in Japan from 1972, 16 years before. And it was also Dwight Yoakam's first number one, too, called The Streets of Bakersfield. And here it is on iFeature, a dynamic duo.

0: was a big crossover song for Eddie Rabbit and Crystal Gayle. Number one country, number seven on the pop charts with You and I. And I've got Kenny and Dolly up next on our feature of Dynamic Duos.
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Mighty, the Mighty Five. Here comes Kenny Rogers and Dolly Parton. And the Bee Gees, Maurice Berry and Robin Gibb, wrote and produced this song and all 10 of the songs for his album called Eyes That See in the Dark. Well, they raised some eyebrows in Nashville back then until they heard the result. And the result was a number one song on both the country and pop charts that won just about every award possible and sold over 15 million copies worldwide. Here it comes. It's Kenny and Dolly with Islands in the Stream and more of our feature of Dynamic Duos.

0: My feature is dynamic duos, and you talk about a duet made in heaven. Thinking about it, between them, they've won 9 CMA Awards for Vocalist of the Year, 5 for Vince and 4 for Reba. Yeah, that's about as good as it gets. The Heart Won't Lie, and I've got Marty Stewart, Travis Tritt coming up next on our feature of Dynamic Duos.
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0: Well, these two guys knew they had to record together the first time they met because they just had a natural chemistry, and it showed in the many hits they had together. 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It's Travis Tritt and Marty Stewart on our feature of Dynamic Duos.